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5: Looks like we're in for some excitement tonight, with showers and thunderstorms likely before 1 a.m., and those chances lingering until around 4 a.m. It's mostly cloudy, dipping down to 69. Tomorrow brings a mix. Showers and thunderstorms once again, but partly sunny as well, with a high reaching 84. Then rolling into tomorrow night, we still have a chance of those showers and thunderstorms before 1 a.m. and a bit of clouds hanging around with a low of 70. Keep your umbrella close.
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3: Looks like we're in for some excitement tonight, with showers and thunderstorms likely before 1 a.m., and those chances lingering until around 4 a.m. It's mostly cloudy, dipping down to 69. Tomorrow brings a mix, showers and thunderstorms once again, but partly sunny as well, with a high reaching 84. Then rolling into tomorrow night, we still have a chance of those showers and thunderstorms before 1 a.m. and a bit of clouds hanging around with a low of 70. Keep your umbrella close. Right now in Anderson, it's 72 degrees with mostly cloudy skies and relative humidity at 93%. Winds are coming from the east at about 8 miles per hour, and visibility is around 10 miles with lightning reported in the area.
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5: That's your weather, brought to you by clouds that clearly did not read the schedule.

0: Looks like we're in for some excitement tonight, with showers and thunderstorms likely before 1 a.m., and those chances lingering until around 4 a.m. It's mostly cloudy, dipping down to 69. Tomorrow brings a mix. Showers and thunderstorms once again, but partly sunny as well, with a high reaching 84. Then, rolling into tomorrow night, we still have a chance of those showers and thunderstorms before 1 a.m. and a bit of clouds hanging around with a low of 70. Keep your umbrella close. Right now in Anderson, it's 72 degrees with mostly cloudy skies and relative humidity at 93%. Winds are coming from the east at about 8 miles per hour, and visibility is around 10 miles with lightning reported in the area.
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4: Looks like we're in for some excitement tonight, with showers and thunderstorms likely before 1 a.m., and those chances lingering until around 4 a.m. It's mostly cloudy, dipping down to 69. Tomorrow brings a mix. Showers and thunderstorms once again, but partly sunny as well, with a high reaching 84. Then rolling into tomorrow night, we still have a chance of those showers and thunderstorms before 1 a.m. and a bit of clouds hanging around with a low of 70. Keep your umbrella close.
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3: Looks like we're in for some excitement tonight, with showers and thunderstorms likely before 1 a.m., and those chances lingering until around 4 a.m. It's mostly cloudy,

0: We still have a chance of those showers and thunderstorms before 1 a.m. and a bit of clouds hanging around with a low of 70. Keep your umbrella close. Right now in Anderson, it's 72 degrees with mostly cloudy skies and relative humidity at 93%. Winds are coming from the east at about 8 miles per hour. And visibility is around 10 miles, with lightning reported in the area.
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2: Whether you're in Belton or stuck behind a tractor in Iva, WALH has your forecast.

0: Looks like we're in for some excitement tonight, with showers and thunderstorms likely before 1 a.m., and those chances lingering until around 4 a.m. It's mostly cloudy, dipping down to 69. Tomorrow brings a mix, showers and thunderstorms once again, but partly sunny as well, with a high reaching 84. Then rolling into tomorrow night, we still have a chance of those showers and thunderstorms before 1 a.m. and a bit of clouds hanging around with a low of 70. Keep your umbrella close. Right now in Anderson, it's 72 degrees with mostly cloudy skies and relative humidity at 93%. Winds are coming from the east at about 8 miles per hour, and visibility is around 10 miles with lightning reported in the area.
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6: Looks like we're in for some excitement tonight, with showers and thunderstorms likely before 1 a.m., and those chances lingering until around 4 a.m. It's mostly cloudy, dipping down to 69. Tomorrow brings a mix. Showers and thunderstorms once again, but partly sunny as well, with a high reaching 84. Then, rolling into tomorrow night, we still have a chance of those showers and thunderstorms before 1 a.m. and a bit of clouds hanging around with a low of 70. Keep your umbrella close.
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3: Looks like we're in for some excitement tonight, with showers and thunderstorms likely before 1 a.m., and those chances lingering until around 4 a.m. It's mostly cloudy, dipping down to 69. Tomorrow brings a mix, showers and thunderstorms once again, but partly sunny as well, with a high reaching 84. Then rolling into tomorrow night, we still have a chance of those showers and thunderstorms before 1 a.m. and a bit of clouds hanging around with a low of 70. Keep your umbrella close. Right now in Anderson, it's 71 degrees with relative humidity at 96%, and the air is completely still with calm winds. Skies are clear, and visibility is about 10 miles.
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5: That's your Anderson County weather, because guessing by knee pain only gets you so far.

0: Looks like we're in for some excitement tonight, with showers and thunderstorms likely before 1 a.m., and those chances lingering until around 4 a.m. It's mostly cloudy, dipping down to 69. Tomorrow brings a mix. Showers and thunderstorms once again, but partly sunny as well, with a high reaching 84. Then rolling into tomorrow night, we still have a chance of those showers and thunderstorms before 1 a.m. and a bit of clouds hanging around with a low of 70. Keep your umbrella close. Right now in Anderson, it's 71 degrees with relative humidity at 96%, and the air is completely still with calm winds. Skies are clear, and visibility is about 10 miles.
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7: Looks like we're in for some excitement tonight, with showers and thunderstorms likely before 1 a.m., and those chances lingering until around 4 a.m. It's mostly cloudy, dipping down to 69. Tomorrow brings a mix. Showers and thunderstorms once again, but partly sunny as well, with a high reaching 84. Then rolling into tomorrow night, we still have a chance of those showers and thunderstorms before 1 a.m. and a bit of clouds hanging around with a low of 70. Keep your umbrella close.
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1: 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At the LOT, we believe that everyone has inherent worth and inherent dignity. 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We believe that everyone has a part to play in this work. Whether it is donating, serving, or advocating, there is a role that you have in helping your neighbors in need. I ask that you consider what that role is and how you will help someone today. 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
3: Looks like we're in for some excitement tonight, with showers and thunderstorms likely before 1 a.m., and those chances lingering until around 4 a.m. It's mostly cloudy, dipping down to 69. Tomorrow brings a mix, showers and thunderstorms once again, but partly sunny as well, with a high reaching 84. Then rolling into tomorrow night, we still have a chance of those showers and thunderstorms before 1 a.m. and a bit of clouds hanging around with a low of 70. Keep your umbrella close. Right now in Anderson, it's 71 degrees with relative humidity at 96%, and the air is completely still with calm winds. Skies are clear, and visibility is about 10 miles.
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5: And that's the summer forecast. Remember to take your life jacket off when you're laying on the boat, unless you really want to explain that aggressive chest tan at work on Monday? More music starts right now.

0: Looks like we're in for some excitement tonight, with showers and thunderstorms likely before 1 a.m., and those chances lingering until around 4 a.m. It's mostly cloudy, dipping down to 69. Tomorrow brings a mix. Showers and thunderstorms once again, but partly sunny as well, with a high reaching 84. Then, rolling into tomorrow night, we still have a chance of those showers and thunderstorms before 1 a.m. and a bit of clouds hanging around with a low of 70. Keep your umbrella close. Right now in Anderson, it's 71 degrees with clear skies, and the air is very humid at 93%. Winds are coming from the east northeast at about 3 miles per hour, and visibility.
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8: Looks like we're in for some excitement tonight, with showers and thunderstorms likely before 1 a.m., and those chances lingering until around 4 a.m. It's mostly cloudy, dipping down.

0: We still have a chance of those showers and thunderstorms before 1 a.m. and a bit of clouds hanging around with a low of 70. Keep your umbrella close. Right now in Anderson, it's 71 degrees with clear skies, and the air is very humid at 93%. Winds are coming from the east, northeast, at about 3 miles per hour, and visibility is around 10 miles.
1: Sunshine today, clouds tomorrow, and somewhere near Lake Hartwell, somebody's still grilling.

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2: Looks like we're in for some excitement tonight, with showers and thunderstorms likely before 1 a.m., and those chances lingering until around 4 a.m. It's mostly cloudy, dipping down.

0: We still have a chance of those showers and thunderstorms before 1 a.m. and a bit of clouds hanging around with a low of 70. Keep your umbrella close. Right now in Anderson, it's 71 degrees with clear skies, and the air is very humid at 93%. Winds are coming from the east-northeast at about 3 miles per hour, and visibility is around 10 miles. Looks like we're in for some excitement tonight, with showers and thunderstorms likely before 1 a.m., and those chances lingering until around 4 a.m. It's mostly cloudy, dipping down to 69. Tomorrow brings a mix. Showers and thunderstorms once again, but partly sunny as well, with a high reaching 84. Then rolling into tomorrow night, we still have a chance of those showers and thunderstorms before 1 a.m. and a bit of clouds hanging around with a low of 70. Keep your umbrella close. Right now in Anderson, it's 71 degrees with clear skies, and the air is very humid at 93%. Winds are coming from the east-northeast at about 3 miles per hour, and visibility is around 10 miles.
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3: Looks like we're in for some excitement tonight, with showers and thunderstorms likely before 1 a.m., and those chances lingering until around 4 a.m. It's mostly cloudy, dipping down.

0: We still have a chance of those showers and thunderstorms before 1 a.m. and a bit of clouds hanging around with a low of 70. Keep your umbrella close. Right now in Anderson, it's 71 degrees with clear skies, and the air is very humid at 93%. Winds are coming from the east, northeast, at about 3 miles per hour, and visibility is around 10 miles.
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2: Looks like we're in for some excitement tonight, with showers and thunderstorms likely before 1 a.m., and those chances lingering until around 4 a.m. It's mostly cloudy, dipping down to 69. Tomorrow brings a mix, showers and thunderstorms once again, but partly sunny as well, with a high reaching 84. Then rolling into tomorrow night, we still have a chance of those showers and thunderstorms before 1 a.m. and a bit of clouds hanging around with a low of 70. Keep your umbrella close. Right now in Anderson, it's 71 degrees with clear skies, and the air is very humid at 93%. Winds are coming from the east northeast at about 3 miles per hour, and visibility is around 10 miles.
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2: Looks like we're in for some excitement tonight, with showers and thunderstorms likely before 1 a.m., and those chances lingering until around 4 a.m. It's mostly cloudy, dipping down to 69. Tomorrow brings a mix, showers and thunderstorms once again, but partly sunny as well, with a high reaching 84. Then rolling into tomorrow night, we still have a chance of those showers and thunderstorms before 1 a.m. and a bit of clouds hanging around with a low of 70. Keep your umbrella close. Right now in Anderson, it's 71 degrees with clear skies, and the air is very humid at 93%. Winds are coming from the east northeast at about 3 miles per hour, and visibility is around 10 miles.
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3: Our time, 2:13. Looks like we're in for some excitement tonight, with showers and thunderstorms likely before 1 a.m., and those chances lingering until around 4 a.m. It's mostly cloudy, dipping down to 69. Tomorrow brings a mix. Showers and thunderstorms once again, but partly sunny as well, with a high reaching 84. Then rolling into tomorrow night, we still have a chance of those showers and thunderstorms before 1 a.m. and a bit of clouds hanging around with a low of 70. Keep your umbrella close. Right now in Anderson, the temperature is 70 degrees Fahrenheit, with humidity running at 100%. Skies are clear, and there's a light breeze coming from the east-northeast at about 3 miles per hour.
4: And that's your look at the sky? 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Let's get back to the music.

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2: Looks like we're in for some excitement tonight, with showers and thunderstorms likely before 1 a.m., and those chances lingering until around 4 a.m. It's mostly cloudy, dipping down to 69. Tomorrow brings a mix. Showers and thunderstorms once again, but partly sunny as well, with a high reaching 84. Then rolling into tomorrow night, we still have a chance of those showers and thunderstorms before 1 a.m. and a bit of clouds hanging around with a low of 70. Keep your umbrella close. Right now in Anderson, the temperature is 70 degrees Fahrenheit, with humidity running at 100%. Skies are clear and there's a light breeze coming from the east-northeast at about 3 miles per hour.
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0: Looks like we're in for some excitement tonight, with showers and thunderstorms likely before 1 a.m., and those chances lingering until around 4 a.m. It's mostly cloudy, dipping down to 69. Tomorrow brings a mix. Showers and thunderstorms once again, but partly sunny as well, with a high reaching 84. Then, rolling into tomorrow night, we still have a chance of those showers and thunderstorms before 1 a.m. and a bit of clouds hanging around with a low of 70. Keep your umbrella close. Right now in Anderson, the temperature is 70 degrees Fahrenheit, with humidity running at 100%. Skies are clear and there's a light breeze coming from the east-northeast at about 3 miles per hour.
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4: Looks like we're in for some excitement tonight, with showers and thunderstorms likely before 1 a.m., and those chances lingering until around 4 a.m. It's mostly cloudy,

0: We still have a chance of those showers and thunderstorms before 1 a.m. and a bit of clouds hanging around with a low of 70. Keep your umbrella close. Right now in Anderson, the temperature is 70 degrees Fahrenheit, with humidity running at 100%. Skies are clear and there's a light breeze coming from the east-northeast at about 3 miles per hour.
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2: Looks like we're in for some excitement tonight, with showers and thunderstorms likely before 1 a.m., and those chances lingering until around 4 a.m. It's mostly cloudy, dipping down to 69. Tomorrow brings a mix. Showers and thunderstorms once again, but partly sunny as well, with a high reaching 84. Then rolling into tomorrow night, we still have a chance of those showers and thunderstorms before 1 a.m. and a bit of clouds hanging around with a low of 70. Keep your umbrella close. Right now in Anderson, the temperature is 70 degrees Fahrenheit, with humidity running at 100%. Skies are clear and there's a light breeze coming from the east-northeast at about 3 miles per hour.
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3: Looks like we're in for some excitement tonight, with showers and thunderstorms likely before 1 a.m., and those chances lingering until around 4 a.m. It's mostly cloudy, dipping down to 69. Tomorrow brings a mix. Showers and thunderstorms once again, but partly sunny as well, with a high reaching 84. Then rolling into tomorrow night, we still have a chance of those showers and thunderstorms before 1 a.m. and a bit of clouds hanging around with a low of 70. Keep your umbrella close. Right now in Anderson, it's 70 degrees with the air extremely saturated at 100% humidity. Winds are completely still, visibility is about 10 miles, and the sky is mostly clear.
4: Weather update complete. Enjoy the sunshine, but remember, there's a very fine line between a golden tan and looking like a cooked lobster. Protect your skin and pump the music.

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0: Looks like we're in for some excitement tonight, with showers and thunderstorms likely before 1 a.m., and those chances lingering until around 4 a.m. It's mostly cloudy, dipping down to 69. Tomorrow brings a mix. Showers and thunderstorms once again, but partly sunny as well, with a high reaching 84. Then rolling into tomorrow night, we still have a chance of those showers and thunderstorms before 1 a.m. and a bit of clouds hanging around with a low of 70. Keep your umbrella close. Right now in Anderson, it's 70 degrees with the air extremely saturated at 100% humidity. Winds are completely still, visibility is about 10 miles, and the sky is mostly clear.
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6: Looks like we're in for some excitement tonight, with showers and thunderstorms likely before 1 a.m., and those chances lingering until around 4 a.m. It's mostly cloudy, dipping down to 69. Tomorrow brings a mix. Showers and thunderstorms once again, but partly sunny as well, with a high reaching 84. Then, rolling into tomorrow night, we still have a chance of those showers and thunderstorms before 1 a.m. and a bit of clouds hanging around with a low of 70. Keep your umbrella close.
7: Right now in Anderson, it's 70 degrees with the air extremely saturated at 100% humidity. Winds are completely still, visibility is about 10 miles, and the sky is mostly clear.
0: Around Lake Hartwell, the fish know the weather first. We're just trying to keep up.

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1: And here's Heather with the weather.
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1: Looks like we're in for some excitement tonight, with showers and thunderstorms likely before.

0: We still have a chance of those showers and thunderstorms before 1 a.m. and a bit of clouds hanging around with a low of 70. Keep your umbrella close. Right now in Anderson, it's 70 degrees with the air extremely saturated at 100% humidity. Winds are completely still, visibility is about 10 miles, and the sky is mostly clear.
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4: Looks like we're in for some excitement tonight, with showers and thunderstorms likely before 1 a.m., and those chances lingering until around 4 a.m. It's mostly cloudy, dipping down to 69. Tomorrow brings a mix. Showers and thunderstorms once again, but partly sunny as well, with a high reaching 84. Then rolling into tomorrow night, we still have a chance of those showers and thunderstorms before 1 a.m. and a bit of clouds hanging around with a low of 70. Keep your umbrella close.
5: 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We just read it off the screen.

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3: Looks like we're in for some excitement tonight, with showers and thunderstorms likely before 1 a.m., and those chances lingering until around 4 a.m. It's mostly cloudy.

0: We still have a chance of those showers and thunderstorms before 1 a.m. and a bit of clouds hanging around with a low of 70. Keep your umbrella close.
1: In Anderson right now, it is 70 degrees Fahrenheit with 100% relative humidity, and the air is completely still with no wind at all. Skies are overcast.
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0: We still have a chance of those showers and thunderstorms before 1 a.m. and a bit of clouds hanging around with a low of 70. Keep your umbrella close.
1: In Anderson right now, it is 70 degrees Fahrenheit with 100% relative humidity, and the air is completely still with no wind at all. Skies are overcast.
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6: Looks like we're in for some excitement tonight, with showers and thunderstorms likely before 1 a.m., and those chances lingering until around 4 a.m. It's mostly cloudy,

0: We still have a chance of those showers and thunderstorms before 1 a.m. and a bit of clouds hanging around with a low of 70. Keep your umbrella close.
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3: Starting off with today, we've got some patchy fog before 9. But hang tight, because after that, we're looking at a slight chance of showers and thunderstorms around lunchtime. High is up to 85. Tonight brings more of that, with a chance of storms before midnight, settling into mostly cloudy skies and a low of 69. Now get ready for Thursday, where the day begins with patchy fog again, and we roll into another chance of those pesky storms with a high nearing 87. Looks like it's going to be a dynamic few days ahead. Checking our current conditions in Anderson, South Carolina, it's 70 degrees Fahrenheit with relative humidity at 96%, and the air is completely still with calm winds. Skies are clear and visibility is about 10 miles.
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0: Starting off with today, we've got some patchy fog before 9, but hang tight, because after that, we're looking at a slight chance of showers and thunderstorms around lunchtime. High is up to 85, tonight brings more of that, with a chance of storms before midnight, settling into mostly cloudy skies and a low of 69. Now get ready for Thursday, where the day begins with patchy fog again, and we roll into another chance of those pesky storms, with a high nearing 87. Looks like it's going to be a dynamic few days ahead. Checking our current conditions in Anderson, South Carolina, it's 70 degrees Fahrenheit with relative humidity at 96%, and the air is completely still with calm winds. Skies are clear and visibility is about 10 miles.
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5: Starting off with today, we've got some patchy fog before 9. But hang tight, because after that, we're looking at a slight chance of showers and thunderstorms around lunchtime. High is up to 85. Tonight brings more of that, with a chance of storms before midnight, settling into mostly cloudy skies and a low of 69. Now get ready for Thursday, where the day begins with patchy fog again, and we roll into another chance of those pesky storms with a high nearing 87. Looks like it's going to be a dynamic few days ahead.
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3: Starting off with today, we've got some patchy fog before 9. But hang tight, because after that, we're looking at a slight chance of showers and thunderstorms around lunchtime. High is up to 85. Tonight brings more of that, with a chance of storms before midnight, settling into mostly cloudy skies and a low of 69. Now get ready for Thursday, where the day begins with patchy fog again, and we roll into another chance of those pesky storms with a high nearing 87. Looks like it's going to be a dynamic few days ahead. In Anderson, South Carolina, it's 72 degrees with clear skies, and the humidity is extremely high at 93%. Winds are calm right now, and visibility is about 10 miles.
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1: Starting off with today, we've got some patchy fog before 9, but hang tight, because after that, we're looking at a slight chance of showers and thunderstorms around lunchtime. High is up to 85. Tonight brings more of that, with a chance of storms before midnight, settling into mostly cloudy skies and a low of 69. Now get ready for Thursday, where the day begins with patchy fog again, and we roll into another chance of those pesky storms with a high nearing 87. Looks like it's going to be a dynamic few days ahead.
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1: Starting off with today, we've got some patchy fog before 9, but hang tight, because after that, we're looking at a slight chance of showers and thunderstorms around lunchtime. High is up to 85. Tonight brings more of that, with a chance of storms before midnight, settling into mostly cloudy skies and a low of 69. Now get ready for Thursday, where the day begins with patchy fog again, and we roll into another chance of those pesky storms with a high nearing 87. Looks like it's going to be a dynamic few days ahead.
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0: actually start here. You've seen the new South Carolina tags. What do you think of that? The state where the revolution ended?
1: I think that the state where the revolution was won, it's debatable. I truly believe that South Carolina was a significant player in that fight. And we had more battles and skirmishes in South Carolina than any other colony. It was a significant colony. And we did have Cowpens, we had Kings Mountain, we had some decisive battles in the backcountry, primarily, where the Patriot militia whipped the British. That Scotch-Irish resistance basically is what won the revolution in the backcountry. And I guess if you look at it that way, the British Army was in retreat after they left South Carolina all the way till they got to Yorktown. So you can look at it as it's where it was really won, but historians will debate that.
0: Well, we're talking about Anderson County now celebrating 200 years. Let's just kind of start. How did Anderson move out of the Pendleton District to become its own entity?
1: Okay. Pendleton District was a very large district and encompassed what is now Anderson, Oconee, and Pickens counties. And so it had started to grow very rapidly, and it was a judicial district. And so by the 1820s, it had gotten so large that they decided it was really tough to get everybody to Pendleton for court proceedings and do all the business. So the state decided to, the legislature decided to split the district into Anderson and Pickens districts to honor the two Revolutionary War veterans, of course, who were prominent here and best friends throughout life, lived right across the river from one another, Andrew Pickens and Robert Anderson. They were inseparable. If you had ever seen Andrew Pickens, you'd have seen Robert Anderson beside him. They complemented each other. And so I think that was a very good choice. Neither were living at the time, so it was an honorarium to name it after them. But it was because the district had grown so large. So in 1826, the district was split. But court was not really held in the town of Anderson until 1828. They continued to hold court in Pendleton until they got a new courthouse built. And there's an interesting story about that courthouse. I don't know if you've relayed this in any of your segments or not. But in 1827, the summer of 1827, there was a commission of five men who were selected to choose the site of the courthouse. And so there was a debate over whether to put it at Mount Tabor, which was a Baptist church down near Orr Mills, or Whitehall, which was not far from Whitehall Road, about 2.5 miles apart. And so these gentlemen had spent all day going back and forth between those two places on horseback and had come to where a tavern was situated, and it's about where the Masonic Hall is now in Anderson. And so they came to where that tavern was situated. They had some refreshment and watered the horses. There was a spring there. And Mr. Robert Norris, who was one of the commissioners charged with selecting the site, walked about 100 yards from the tavern and stuck his cane into the ground. He said, "This is going to be the southeast corner of the new courthouse. If any of you disagree with me, you can fight me." And so that is why Anderson Courthouse is where it is now. And that courthouse has been on the same spot since it was completed in 1828. Of where Mr. Norris stuck his cane into the ground. The first courthouse was a log courthouse. It was a big square one-story building, and it had a jail out behind it that was a two-story building built of huge hewn logs that was surrounded by a stockade. And there was actually a stocks and a pillory there on the site where people were put in stocks if they had minor infractions, and people could come by and throw tomatoes and rotten fruit at them and such. So Anderson was your typical Wild West town when it was first founded. But the district had grown so large by the 1820s, they decided it needed to be split so you could hold court in a logical manner in both Anderson and Pickens.
0: And now I think the county owns the original plot that stretched from McDuffie to Murray. The county owns that original land to go from here there to Murray now for the first time, I think, since they've got all that, mm-hmm. since they tore those buildings down.
1: Originally, there were about 130 acres that were purchased from about four different landowners that were in that area. They were planters or farmers. And so they paid a little over $4.50 per acre for 130 acres. And they initially sold 50 lots. They were half-acre lots. And so there was another group of men who were commissioned to lay out those lots, and among those was Alexander Moorhead, who was my uncle. And so I've got some connections with the early history of Anderson as well. The Moorheads were one of the first families who settled there. So yeah, they had, can you imagine $4.50 per acre in downtown Anderson? Amazing.
0: So the first courthouse was log, then the next courthouse was what?
1: It was brick. They built a brick courthouse.
0: Now, is that the one that burned, or is it the one after that?
1: That's the one that burned in 1845. There was the Great Fire of Anderson in 1845, and the courthouse and most of downtown burned.
0: Tell me about that fire, because people have mentioned it here and there. But
1: I do not know where it started. I mean, I don't think it was Ms. O'Leary's cow, but there, I think there had been a storm the night before. I read an account by Mr. Broyles, who was keeping a store there. The Broyleses and the Orrs and all had stores there. And I believe there had been a storm the night before, and somebody speculates it might have been lightning. Of course, back in those days, all the buildings were wooden, all the roofs were wood. And so even a spark from a cooking fire, in the summertime especially, could set those houses were dry as tinder. And so I think after a lot of these great fires, you had cities, you see them pass ordinances where the houses had to be constructed of brick, and they had to have some safeguard on the roof. If you go to Woodburn right now, there's a door that goes to the roof, and even though it wasn't in town, it had a wood shingle roof, and there was a parapet there, and they collected water, rainwater, and kept buckets of water on the roof, so if the roof caught fire, they could put it out. So a lot of your houses in town did have these, at least a hatch door in the roof, where you could go up and put out the fire if it caught fire, because it was such a danger. But I'm not real sure what caused that fire. I don't think anybody really knows. But it spread very quickly, and it burned most of the town.
0: So there was another courthouse between that one and the one that was built in 1898, right?
1: Yes, there was one that was built in 1845 after the Great Fire. And I believe that one stood until the 1850s. And I think it had to be, something happened to it because of the brick, either weak or something. And I think that one was either reinforced, taken down. The courthouse there now is the third or fourth courthouse, I believe, on the same site.
0: Okay, let's rewind a little bit back. So they've divided the districts up. Anderson now, they've named the place where it's between the two places they were looking at, White and Mount Tabor. And Anderson starts, when did they, used to they start holding court there, when?
1: The first court was held there in 1828. The courthouse was completed in 1828.
0: But they were still holding court in Pendleton?
1: Yes, till 2010. And then when they moved the court to Anderson, the old courthouse is now Farmers Hall. That was sold to the Pendleton Farmers Society, and they use that as Farmers Hall. So, but Anderson District was formed in 26. The first court, from what I understand, courthouse was built or completed in 1828. So they continued to hold court in Pendleton. There was a city, the town of Anderson immediately started to develop, but the court's proceedings weren't moved there until 28.
0: No, was the court here, was it upstairs or was it down?
1: Courtroom was upstairs.
0: So that's that room that's upstairs?
1: Upstairs. The downstairs was used for numerous things, for mainly a printing office in the early days. They printed Miller's Weekly Messenger there, and then the Southern Planner, Farmer and Planner, I think, was printed there in the 1850s. So it was a printing office. It served as a post office, as a library, lots of different things.
0: So the city of Anderson began to grow. What were people seeing there as it started to grow and gain influence?
1: Well, it was simply a court town that supported agriculture. Anderson was all agricultural. Everybody who lived in the county, for the most part, unless you were a physician or an attorney or a storekeeper, you engaged in agriculture daily. And even some of the physicians and attorneys engaged in agriculture. They were planters or farmers first, and then they were lawyers or doctors in town. So everything was there to support agriculture. Anderson, starting in the 1790s into the early 1800s, became a huge producer of cotton, which grew exponentially as the years went on. So you had these small family farms expanding into large cotton plantations, especially down along the rivers and creeks in the bottomland. You still had a lot of subsistence farming. You had people who were growing what they needed, corn, fodder for the animals, peas, beans, squash, whatever they lived on. But the main export or money crop in Anderson was always cotton. And so Anderson was a town that grew up around cotton and supporting the cotton industry.
0: How did the war affect, when the 1860s came along, how did the war affect Anderson?
1: It affected Anderson because a lot of the labor force was lost. Not only were the enslaved people that were on the larger farms freed, but the smaller farms, oftentimes the men came home and the men and boys had gone to war. They'd been killed or injured. So it did impact the cotton farm. The biggest impact cotton, though, was boll weevil. By the 1920s, it had gotten to Anderson, and it pretty much decimated the cotton crop all across South Carolina. And so you had a lot of people actually migrating out of Anderson, the county and the city, because of lack of work. The farms were, and then you also had a great drought that coincided with that. You've heard of the Dust Bowl out west. We had an equal drought here that actually started in the 1920s, early 20s, and lasted throughout the Depression into the mid-30s, like a decade of drought. And what the boll weevil didn't take out, that drought did.
0: And we had people starving to death in South Carolina, didn't we? Literally, because they couldn't grow anything and they couldn't make any money.
1: Right. And if you were a farmer and you could no longer farm because either your crops were getting eaten up or you had a severe drought, it wasn't like now where you could just go to the grocery store and buy something. It was everybody around you was affected equally. So oftentimes you could sell your land if you could. A lot of times the land was confiscated by the banks because these farmers had taken out loans. They were heavily in debt to the banks. And so during the Great Depression, you had so many farmers in Anderson who lost their land to the banks, and they had to go elsewhere and seek work in the cotton mills. And a lot of your smaller farmers who didn't have a lot of land, especially from the mountains and the foothills, ended up in the cotton mills in Anderson working, because at least they had a steady wage, and it wasn't much, but they had some guarantee that they were going to eat that night.
0: How important was the railroad coming through Anderson to the city?
1: It was very important. The railroad first came to Anderson, I think, in the 1840s, early 50s. It was the Blue Ridge, or the Greenville and Columbia, and then the Blue Ridge. And so that was sort of a lifeline for Anderson. Pendleton sort of died during that time period because they didn't want the railroad. And we asked, well, why would somebody not want a railroad? Well, if you think about it, railroads in those days were steam engines. They had spark arrestors, but they threw sparks out the chimneys, these big funnel-shaped chimneys. And so when the trains came barreling through town at 15 miles an hour, you had all these sparks spraying out, and they would set houses on fire. So you've heard of the other side of the tracks. That was downwind from the railroad tracks, and those were the houses that burned most frequently. So, you know, upper side of the tracks were your bigger, better houses because the prevailing winds blew the sparks away, whereas those in the poorer sections had no recourse. One reason that tin roofs were so desirable, and starting in the 1850s, you started seeing metal roofs going on houses, especially in towns, because it kept the sparks from the railroad, from the trains, from setting the houses on fire. But yeah, the train was a significant boost to Anderson's economy. It allowed the cotton and the other commodities to go far and wide, whereas you had to rely on overland transport and then down the Savannah River for your cotton. Now you can send it to Columbia and other places by railroad, the bales of cotton. So Belton and Anderson were two big railroad hubs in the county.
0: How did Anderson not become the railroad hub? It ended up being in Greenville. Do you know how that happened?
1: I do not. Other than oftentimes you had wealthy businessmen who would lobby for the railroad, and oftentimes they would donate land, their own land, for the railroad to come on because it would enhance their business as well. So that may have gone on, but I'm not sure. I know a lot of investors in the Blue Ridge Railroad, Perry being one of them, were in the Greenville area.
0: So the railroad kind of brought them into it. But then you touched on this a minute ago. When did the textile industry come in and begin having its major influence?
1: The textile industry first came into the county as early as the 1830s. The Pendleton factory started at LaFrance. The Sloan family and the All family and several others operated that factory. It actually manufactured blanket material and tent material during the war between the states for Confederate troops. So the textile industry was up and going early on, earlier than most other counties. The big boom, though, came with electricity. When Anderson, when they had the power generating facility at High Shoals and were able to do the long transmission of electrical power, that meant that you no longer had to have water power to run these textile mills. And so you could have mills that were distant from the rivers. And that's when Anderson really entered a boom phase with the textile industry. I'd say 1890s to about 1910, that era, was really the boom time for the construction of textile mills because of the electricity.
0: And that's why in our state constitution in 1898 or 95 or 88, 98, they passed the legislation that gave us the highest industrial tax in the United States. They didn't want the people leaving the farms, right?
1: Right, they did not. Because, you know, without the farms producing cotton, you had nothing for the textile mills to run. But of course, we were dealing with boll weevil. And there really was no combating the boll weevil on a large scale until the 1950s, 60s, 70s. So, and it was pretty much, you'd plant 100 acres of cotton and you might end up getting 25 acres out of it. It was that bad for a while. And that's why we had so many, they call it the Great Migration, of the African Americans who went north and west to work in the factories. A lot of that was due to the fact that there was no work in agriculture, and that's all they had known. And you had a lot of white people doing the same thing. They would go to Detroit and other places to work in the car industries. If they could not get a job in a mill here, they kept going until they found one. Because there was no future in agriculture once the boll weevil came, until they started diversifying crops. And Anderson did start planting some other crops, peanuts, they planted a lot more corn, soybeans came in by the 1950s, and so you started having a greater diversification rather than that monoculture of cotton. Also cattle and pine farms, because cotton wore the soil out. It completely depleted the soil of all nutrients. So if you didn't have the means to replenish that soil with manures, they call them, and these were not just animal manure, they were green manures, organic type manures. Actually, one of the first experiments in the Farmer Society was the experiment with the diversification of manures for building up the land. But cotton depleted the land, and so after the cotton went, the land really wouldn't grow anything but pine trees in a lot of cases. And so a lot of these abandoned farms were let sit fallow. They washed out and gullied out. And so it was really tough to reclaim that land after it had sat fallow for a number of years during the Dust Bowl years, after the boll weevil, during this extended drought. It just literally blew away what was left of it. So it was a significant blow to the county when we lost cotton. But then, in the long run, it was a benefit because it caused farmers to diversify what they were producing.
0: You've read a lot of this and studied a lot, and also a lot of narratives. What was life like in, say, the first half of the last century here?
1: First half of the last century was hard for most people. It was better than it was in the 1700s and early 1800s because you had a lot more comforts. But still, in the first half of the 20th century, most people in Anderson County, out in the county, did not have electricity. They did not have running water. Most of the roads were not paved. You didn't start seeing a lot of blacktop and tar and gravel roads until the 1920s, 30s, 40s. Of course, in town you had electricity, you had running water and things like that. But out on the farms, they lived pretty much like they had lived for 200 years before that, with not many comforts. Might have had a window screen to keep the bugs out. Raise the window and let the air blow through. But we cannot comprehend what it would have been like to live in those. Even the poorest of the poor now have more comforts than rural people in Anderson County had in the early 1900s.
0: And we were talking about before we hear Ms. Vanderburgh's book. Remind people about this book and why it's an important addition to the history of Anderson.
1: Let me show it. This is
0: original copy. Tell us.
1: Original copy. This is one presented by Wilton Hall
0: Wilton Hall, former U.S. Senator, former owner of
1: T.W. McClure in 1930. And so this is the Bible of Anderson County history. If you have access to this book, it was written by Louise Ayer Vanderburgh. Her family was one of the first settlers in Anderson. She was descended from many early families. And Ms. Vanderburgh was special because she lived during that era when so many of our founders were passing on. They were in their 80s, 90s, 100s. This was written in 1928. And so she had the opportunity to interview a lot of these founders of Anderson County and get their recollections. So these men and women either had been founders or their parents had when the county was first put in place. So there's a world of information in there. A lot of anecdotal stories as well that are fun. And she will say, she tells the story of Issaquena and says, this is a legend. It could be true. It could not be true. But she's pretty much on the mark with most of her facts. She goes through the town, its development, the township. She goes through each township, the leading families in those townships, the agriculture, war between the states, lists of soldiers, all sorts of things. So it's really a great book that's I think it's still available.
0: I think it's called Kindle. I don't know about other versions.
1: Yeah.
0: And again, it, to warn people, it's the photostat versions on Kindle. It's not searchable. It's not readable like a real Kindle book. But
1: and it was republished by the Historical Society in Anderson, I think, in the 1970s or 80s. I do have a copy. That's my reading copy. This is my bookshelf copy. But it was republished, and every now and then you'll find those, and they're really hard to find.
0: Right. Were there any stories that jumped out at you when you were reading that book? I know you've said you've looked at it a lot.
1: I guess the stories that jump out at me all relate to how unified the people in the county were at that time, how they depended on one another, how the communities depended on each other, how they had a sort of a common themed ancestry. Most of them were Scotch-Irish descendants. They were either Baptist, Methodist, Presbyterian, all Protestant, all farmers, all looking to better themselves and the people around them. She has a poem that's in the very beginning that's really, really nice, and it talks about old Anderson and how wonderful it was in Anderson in those days. Of course, that's from the perspective of an upper-class white lady. So you have to take this all in perspective. There were different people and different opinions in that time who had different experiences. So it's a great book, but the story that strikes me the most fun one I've heard over and over is the one of Issaquena and her escape. Basically, she went and warned her lover, and they fled, and she jumped over the falls, and it's hoped that they escaped together and lived happily ever after. Nobody really knows. And she talks about the rivers and creeks, the 12 mile, the 18 mile, the 23 mile creek, 6 and 20, how those were distant from the Indian village of Kiowee Town.
0: The mile names, just the distances in the maps. I mean, those names are sort of unusual. When you travel, you don't find many places that have things named after the mile.
1: No, and you can actually, if you went a straight line as the Cherokee Path followed these creeks and crossed these creeks where the Cherokee Path followed them, and the late Dennis Chastain, rest his soul, he was one of the best historians of the South Carolina upcountry. He actually knew all of these trails, and he traced them, and he traced the early roads. And he said that if you went the old trail, that they almost coincided with the names of the creeks from Kiwi Town to 96. So I'll rest on his opinion, because he was an authority on the Cherokee Indian Trail and the early roads. And so I'm pretty confident that's probably how they gauged them. Now, the General's Road, which runs directly through Anderson, it started up at Fort Prince George, and it went down to Abbeville and beyond. But it was called that because Andrew Pickens, it went right by his front door, and he took that road many times back and forth to Abbeville. And so that's called the General, but it actually is an early Native American trading path that Anderson can be proud that its main street is part of that early trading path. So Anderson goes back not only 200 years, but it goes back probably 5,000 years in its association with human beings.
0: Well, and Miss Vandenberg laments not naming Main Street General's Road.
1: Right.
0: It could still be done.
1: It could be done.
0: Especially downtown.
1: The museum and the county recently put up a historical marker there and commemorated that General's Road.
0: Yeah,
1: by the courthouse. And I think that's very appropriate so that people will know how significant that path was for trade throughout the centuries.
0: We're talking about agriculture, and I meant to ask you this. How prominent were and how important were sharecroppers to the region?
1: They were fairly important after the war between the states. When you had such a loss of workforce, either by the enslaved people going elsewhere, being freed and leaving the land, or the white families that were poorer being decimated and not being able to work the land, either through injuries or sickness or death. Oftentimes, the sharecroppers were the salvation of a farm, because the farmers that could hold on to the property throughout Reconstruction, which was tough to do because taxes were onerous. I mean, it was most people who were well-to-do lost most of their property, and even a lot of poor people who never owned slaves lost their property after the war between the states because of taxation and penalties that were heaped on that. And so the ones that could hang on to some land, they had to have people to work it. So quite often, the poorer whites who had lost their farms, and also the African Americans who came back after their, you know, they went away to experience freedom and found out they just couldn't make it. I mean, they were not accepted other places. They were starving to death in the towns. And so a lot of those came back to the farms. And this happened in my own family, and asked for employment. So the farmers said, well, we can't pay you, but we can make a contract with you, and you can farm the land on shares. And so there was a difference, though, in sharecroppers and tenant farmers. You had two different arrangements. Sharecroppers were probably the most common early on. But as you went into the 20th century, you had more of your tenant farmer situation, where you actually were a tenant, you paid a rent on that land, because by that time you had the means to buy your own mule and seed and things like that, and you didn't have to rely on the planter or the farmer to give that to you. So, but sharecropping was a very significant I guess, situation or agreement. And most of these did have, most of the larger plantations like Ashtabula and some of the others did have agreements, written agreements that were negotiated between the farm owner and the sharecroppers. And during Reconstruction, this actually was overseen by the Reconstruction, the federal government who was in Anderson. Anderson had a large garrison of Union soldiers until 1876. And so those types of agreements were negotiated and agreed upon by the occupational forces because they wanted to make sure that the planters who were still here and the farmers who were still here weren't taking advantage to a great extent of the black former slaves who came back. So they wanted to make sure there was a legal agreement there. Of course, most of these legal agreements weren't a whole lot better than slavery because, you know, like with any system where you have a wealthy landowner and a serfdom, which our ancestors experienced in England and Ireland and Scotland, those serfs or those servants are going to be subject to the whims of the property owner who provides for them. So, and oftentimes these agreements were not seen as truly fair. Especially today when you look back on them. But in those days, it was kind of a have-to situation because the ones who came back to share proper tenant farm had no other choice, and the farmers who owned the land had no other choice but to come into these agreements.
0: It's very, very modern and corporate in some ways now.
1: It was a very corporate situation, you know, and the lucky ones are the ones that were able to hold on to the land and not lose it. Now, you also had a lot of this that went on during the Great Depression in that a lot of your landholders had mortgage property to buy new equipment, and mechanization and more land, and when the Great Depression struck, when the drought struck, they lost it all. And so then you had a lot of these farmers that had lost things and had to go farm for other people.
0: The reason I asked that question is my mom's dad started as a sheriff cropper, you know, and that was up until the 30s, I guess. Yeah. What about, how did World War II impact the area in Anderson?
1: From what I understand, World War II was a great boom to the economy. It was one of those things that America entered hesitantly, but I think once it happened, it was something that improved the economies the most because of the war munitions, the munitions productions, the factories around here went into full gear. And you had a lot of ladies because most of the men had gone to war who were fighting age. And those that were left behind were either too young or too old. And so a lot of these ladies actually took up jobs in the cotton mills that their husbands had done before. Not that ladies didn't work in the cotton mills before, but they put in double time. I know my grandfather in Spartanburg, he owned a service station and a meat market and all that. So, and he was exempt because of his eyesight. But he had to go work as a part of the war effort in the Fair Forest cotton mill producing tent fabric for certain hours every week. So you were sort of required to go and support the war effort in some way. And I think, you know, as the war wore on, it did increase. We were coming out of the Depression. And I think World War II, in a way, brought South Carolina out of the Great Depression. Bad to say that a war would bring you out of an economic hardship, but I think it did serve sort of that purpose.
0: I guess post-World War II, Bud, you mentioned the book was given by Wilton Hall to somebody. Was there anybody more prominent in Anderson from post-World War II until his death than Wilton Hall?
1: As a political commentator and journalist, probably not. You know, he was a politician, but he also was, I think he was fairly forward-thinking. I know that he and Strom Thurmond had their differences, but, you know, being an Anderson County native, I think we can be proud of Wilton Hall, and also of Johnson, as we talked about earlier, Olin Johnson, because of their contributions to Anderson during and after the Great Depression.
0: Well, Olin Johnson, let's talk about him for a minute. I mean, a lot of people have forgotten Olin Johnson. If you're not of a certain age or haven't studied history, how important he was in the FDR's administration. He was a senator up until his death. He died in office, very modern as something right. happened here. Remind people why he was such an important figure for South Carolina.
1: Johnson was kind of a proponent of the common man. He was very much for movements and innovations and economic assistance to those who could least afford to help themselves. And I think he spent his life championing those causes, as his, did his daughter Liz Patterson.
0: Right. And we, you and I were talking earlier, I guess he and Jimmy Burns might be the most important national figures, at least until his death.
1: He was very important nationally as well, yes.
0: And back to Wilson Hall, he was the one who fought with Clemson to get Hartwell Lake here. He was the one who worked hard to make sure the route for I-85 came through Anderson. I mean, those kind of legacies are hard to imagine anybody leaving that now.
1: They are, and I've heard that it has been said in the past, if Wilton Hall agreed with you and liked with you, that your perspective was published liberally. But if he did not, you were never heard from.
0: he was a friend of Olin Johnson's and an enemy of Strom Thurmond.
1: He was, definitely was.
0: That picture, people who are old enough and from around here remember a picture of Strom Thurmond standing on his head. Wilton Hall would have that run long after that picture was out of date. But those were sort of the days marked by politicians who had high highs and low lows. None of this sailing through the middle, or
1: right.
0: They were looking for, trying to hit home runs.
1: And those were the days when we had discussed earlier, politicians compromised and worked out issues. They came to an agreement, they worked to a middle resolution, and they solved problems. They didn't come to these stalemates on each polarized end and not work out something for the people who had elected them to office. And I think as much as Johnston and Thurmond did not like one another, I think they worked together when they had to. And I think Hall, he was a great publicist and journalist. And I think, you know, he recorded a tremendous amount of the history of Anderson County in the newspapers and otherwise. So I think he will go down in history as one of Anderson's greatest citizens, I think, whether you agreed with him or not.
0: And that seems to be how people who accomplish things are. Yeah. Mm-hmm. The history, as a historian, the 60s, the 50s and 60s, there seems to be a dearth of materials about that time here. I mean, I don't know why, whether this is yet to be written or what, but it's getting close to 80 years ago, 90 years ago. Mm-hmm. What were the important elements of the 1950s and 60s in Anderson?
1: Well, I think the railroad was still growing strong. A lot of passenger trains came through. I think the cotton mills were full swing. 50s and 60s, early 70s, your cotton mills were at top peak production. You didn't have that much cotton produced. We did have some cotton produced in Anderson then, but most of it was coming from elsewhere. But the factories like the Blakes and Rices and Belton and the factories down, they were just going full swing. And I think the Rices and Blakes and Belton, they had some real innovative things. They started making children's play clothes, toweling, things like that, coming up with different products that were very desirable nationwide. And I know they would go to New York and sell their lines that were coming from Belton, South Carolina. So I think cotton mills were still very, very prominent in the economic development of this
0: Pelzer
1: area.
0: Pelzer mills were still running?
1: Pelzer mills, all the mills were running. There really were none that had really shut down. They were all going full tilt. You also had Clemson that started putting a lot into the economic growth of Pendleton, especially, and surrounding areas. You had Anderson University, Anderson College at that time, that was growing and developing, and it was becoming a force in education in the city.
0: Tri-County
1: Technical College was founded, so that really became a force in the 60s and early 70s. So I think Anderson was always an education-minded town, and I think when people started having the financial ability and the leisure to engage in educational pursuits, you started seeing all that grow. So I think, you know, to me, the 60s and 70s, that's the time I came of age. It's marked by war, Vietnam. I think Vietnam was a huge player in that time period. All the political situations that revolved around Vietnam. Of course, we had the Cuban Missile Crisis before that. So I think that played into the mix as well. In Anderson.
0: And so then suddenly, with the change in trade agreements and stuff, the mills were in trouble in a hurry, and that crash seemed to come pretty fast.
1: It did. It came very quickly. And to me, that was one of the most...
0: Crash seemed to come pretty fast.
1: It did. It came very quickly. And.

0: and I mean, it's, they have declined into places that are almost unsafe to go, and that's bad to say. I mean, there still are really good people who live in these places, really good people, but they're not what they were in the 60s and 70s and even early 80s because of the pullout. And then all of our wonderful old mill buildings have either been torn down or burned down. So that's a huge part of our architectural legacy and industrial legacy that's gone. Fortunately, Greenville has converted some mills to residential, and Pendleton has a wonderful project right now where they've taken the old Pendleton mill and they have converted it to, a group has come in and converted it to living quarters. Beautifully done. Yeah. And so I think, you know, this adaptive
1: reuse. They kept the character of that building.
0: Kept
1: the high
0: character.
1: Windows and the wood floors and, yeah, the lofts we're talking about down here.
0: So as a preservationist, I'm not a huge proponent of adaptive reuse of houses and things like, but I am a big proponent of adaptive reuse if that's the only thing that's going to save a building. And I think this adaptive reuse of our old cotton mill buildings has
2: it's
0: saved
2: 4
0: buildings.
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0: let's just start by, you guys are the second largest district in the county, and let's start with elementary schools. Y'all made a major step forward in your elementary schools. Talk to me a little bit about the new school and what that will mean to the elementary schools in District 1.
1: So we're excited about the opening of Oak Hill Elementary this fall, or I guess this summer. But so that'll give us our 9th elementary school, and I know you and I have talked about this a little bit, that has created 9 elementary schools that are kindergarten through 5th grade in Anderson 1. In Powdersville, we've had a little bit of a unique setup for the last 25 years where Concrete was kindergarten through 2nd grade, Powdersville Elementary was 3rd through 5th grade, but now we're going to have consistency, and we'll have 3 traditional elementary schools that feed into Powdersville Middle School, and so that'll be just like our Wren community and our Palmetto community, and we're excited to start this next chapter. We've got that tradition of excellence that we're known for in Anderson 1, and we think that that's going to carry over into all 9 of our elementary schools. We're always proud of the test scores we get on SC Ready and with the reading and the math achievement of our 3rd, 4th, and 5th graders, and we continue to expect to see that. It's a lot of the same teachers. I think that's been one thing that we realized we needed to communicate a little bit better is, yes, we're opening a new school, but it's still the same students. So we're just going to have a different setup. We're not going to have portables at Concrete and Powdersville Elementary anymore. Everybody will be contained, and instead of having 2 schools with about 800 students, we're going to have 3 schools with a little more than 500, and we're going to have room to grow because we've got a lot of houses being built in the Powdersville area, so that gives us room to grow over the next several years.
0: And of course, I've been out to Oak Hill, really nice school. I've done a story on that. The other schools, though, like you just said, people that are returning will notice differences and upgrades at those schools too, right?
1: Absolutely. We did about a $5 million upgrade at Concrete. Actually had a family reach out to tell me that they were excited that their 4th and 5th graders were coming back to Concrete because of how good the school looked. And then we've done a lot of upgrades at Powdersville Elementary as well. There's new furniture, getting the rooms set up for kindergarten and 1st grade, so the restrooms in the classrooms for those primary grade levels. And then as we look in the future, we know there's still some things that we need to do to continue to improve those facilities as we look ahead to what might be down the road.
0: How about middle schools? Any changes people will notice in the middle schools coming back this year?
1: The only thing that I would say, our middle schools, we've got some consistency there with leadership. Real proud of the initial student achievement data that we've got for what's happening in 6th, 7th, and 8th grade. Speaking of Powdersville, for the last 15, 16 years since

0: We've got Powersville Elementary, Powersville Middle, and Powersville High School right there on Hood Road together. And we've actually been working with the county to look at how do we alleviate traffic, because we continue to grow. There's not a lot of places to divert traffic on Hood Road. So we'll continue to monitor and adjust as needed with traffic, but we're trying to get creative around Powersville Middle School because that line does get a lot. There's a Bon Secours health campus going right next door, so trying to figure out how all that's going to work, but we're going to do our best to make sure folks can get in and out of school in the mornings and afternoons as best we can.
1: And I think that just you and I were talking about before we started how many moving pieces there are to running schools.
0: Yes.
1: Beyond just showing up with teachers and principals and stuff.
0: Absolutely. It's funny, this is heading into my third year as superintendent, and as much working with Duke Power and Rewa and all the utilities, working with the roads, working with traffic, it has been really great to see how everybody comes around the table and tries to work together, working with county council. Jimmy Davis is our county councilman. He's been great to work with. He always tries to help Anderson One, and so he's a great partner. But just it's fun to work together and see how all those pieces come together so that we can continue to have the great schools we're known for in our district.
1: Anything people will notice? Y'all are the only district with three high schools. Anything
0: yep.
1: people will notice coming back to high school this year?
0: Real excited about some upgrades. If anybody's been to a football or a soccer game at Palmetto High School in the last 50 years, you've noticed some aging away bleachers on the visiting side. So we are almost done with a renovation of the visiting bleachers. So they're going to have handrails and steps. They've been some old metal bleachers that didn't even have steps. You kind of had to hop up, and from time to time we would have some people let us know that they were old and aging, and so we finally were able to use some local option sales tax money to upgrade that. Last year we were one of just a couple of districts that three high schools that all of our high schools were excellent on the school report card, and things are still embargoed, so I can't publicize everything right now.
1: They get later every year.
0: Yep. But we're excited about some of the things we saw our students accomplish throughout the year last year. We had the best year we've ever had with advanced placement AP scores. Those just got released last week, and excited about what we saw there. We had a great year with graduation rate. Students just continue to do well, so we expect Palmetto High School, Wren High School, and Powdersville High School to still once again be three of the top high schools in the state of South Carolina. Real proud of that.
1: You mentioned the penny sales tax. That's been, I know you've been here 3 years, and I've talked to the other superintendents about this, and I talked to Robbie before you about that. That's been a key element to the schools being able to maintain and grow over the last 10 years, hasn't it?
0: It's been huge to do little additions. We've been able to do an addition at Powdersville Middle School. We're building a brand new $40 million plus facility in Powdersville using local option sales tax money and some other capital funds. We didn't have to do a bond referendum, didn't have to raise taxes. But as you were pulling in, you probably saw just across the street at Palmetto Elementary, there's flatbed trucks and stuff. They're replacing the roof at that school. That's paid for out of local option sales tax. West Pilsner Elementary upgrading the HVAC units in the classrooms this summer. That's local option sales tax. Lots of projects that we're able to do throughout our district to make sure that we're able to maintain roof, HVAC. There's some playground upgrades at a couple of our elementary schools that we've been able to do. Just really helping maintain things so that we don't get behind the eight ball as far as some of those costly initiatives.
1: Without raising millage too.
0: Right, exactly.
1: Speaking of that, I know the budget's passed, and what were y'all's challenges in this year's budget?
0: This year, so the state changed the funding formula a little bit, so we were trying to do the best we could to estimate, like, how is that state revenue going to impact what we want to do. Wanted to be able to provide our teachers with raises. It was real important that we had a $2,000 raise in our budget as well. But again, like you said, we don't want to raise millage. So in Anderson School District 1, we're unique compared to a lot of districts around us. We're pretty much a residential community. We have more owner-occupied homes than any district around in the upstate. And for an owner-occupied home, going back to Act 388, about 20 years ago, you don't get any revenue from those homes to pay teacher salaries or anything like that for the general fund. So we have to be real creative with how we budget our resources to make sure that we can continue to have high quality teachers in every classroom. We think that's very important. So the vast majority of our budget goes directly to teacher salaries and making sure they have what they need to be successful. And just understanding that with the new funding formula, having clarity on what we were going to get. I know the state's still trying to finalize their budget and we're waiting on that, but we're thankful for the governor. When he became governor 10 years ago, he threw out that he was going to make the minimum teacher salary $50,000. And I think a lot of us were like, that ain't going to happen in South Carolina, but he's made it happen. And we're real excited about that and just thankful that that has been a priority so that we could continue to keep teacher salary competitive in our state. And we're proud that we've been able to do that in Anderson 1 as well.
1: How about security? Have you made any security updates?
0: We have, first off, with opening a new elementary school,
1: security's become a pricey item as you do.
0: It is. So that's another SRO that we've got, and real excited to have Officer Anderson join us at Oak Hill Elementary School. He's actually a former student of mine, so excited to have him come back to the district and serve our community. He's going to be great. But one thing we're real excited about, and Dr. Wilson, who just retired, helped with a safety grant, and then now Dr. Whitfield's making all this go, but we're having some badges that teachers and staff are going to wear. There are these that if there's an emergency, there's a button that they can press, and that will alert the SRO and administration so that we can respond appropriately. I'm real excited to have that layer of support in Anderson 1, but that's the State Department had a safety grant that we were able to get some funding for to help pay for that. We've partnered with Defender, so there's a couple additional personnel that help us out at our high school campuses with security guards that really just another layer of support. But like you said, that's become a huge priority. Without keeping our students and staff safe, we can't do great things in the classroom. So making sure that is taken care of is a big deal. But like I said, it's expensive, and that's hundreds of thousands of dollars to do that. The badges, it's millions of dollars to make sure that we are paying for our school resource officers and that we are updating our camera system and all the things that go into place to keep our schools safe. Security guard glass that's in our schools, all that stuff is very important. And then as we look ahead, what do we need to plan for working with our school board to make sure that as we look to the next stage for new facilities, how do we organize our resources to make sure that we have the safest and the most secure facilities as possible?
1: What are the things that you and the board have identified as goals and objectives for the coming year?
0: We want to make sure that we continue our tradition of excellence in the classroom. One of our board members, Mike Wilson, always talks about the three A's: academics, the arts, and athletics. And we also have all of our other extracurricular activities that we talk about as well. But we want our students to be successful in everything that they participate in. We want to be the best. And so making sure that we continue to exemplify that tradition of excellence in everything that we do is very important. We don't want to just maintain the status quo. We want to continue to get better and better and better. We have really dug into doing a facility study, making sure we have a good understanding of what roofing upgrades we have coming up that are going to be needed, what HVAC upgrades we have that are going to be needed, what restroom need to be fixed up. And we've got some aging facilities that we know in the next few years we're going to need to invest in. So really making sure that we are set up for the future, to we're not going to have any kind of undue burden on our taxpayers, so that we can take care of the facilities and have a plan in place to serve our community the best we can.
1: How is the relationship continuing to grow with ACTC in the district? They live here in your district, so.
0: Yeah, our career center, Holly Harrell and her staff, they're the best. I mentioned that Palmetto, Powdersville, and Wren, three excellent high schools. That's not possible without the great things happening at the career center. They have the best opportunities for students to be considered college and career ready. But let's take that term and that buzzword off the table. Just the being prepared for life after high school that students get exposed to when they go to the career center, learning about job opportunities, and it could be being prepared to be a welder, it could be EMT certification, it could be firefighting, it could be working on cars, becoming a fancy chef. Our culinary program at our career center is literally nationally known because of the stuff that those students accomplish. And then you have programs like Project Lead the Way and things like that, where students are taking dual credit classes in high school that they can take with them to Clemson or wherever to be ready to go pursue a four-year degree after that. It's just and I'm just scratching the surface on what they have to do there, but our career center is the best. So I'm glad you asked that question, because Anderson 1 and 2 are better off because of our career center.
1: How many students are you looking at for this school year?
0: We're getting new enrollments every day. As you were driving in, you saw all the new houses being built in our community. So we'll be close to 11,000 students. It's exciting to see the growth and all the folks that want to move to Anderson 1, and we feel like our schools are a big part of that. So we'll be right around 11,000 students, and look forward to continuing to serve all the families that continue to move here.
1: And you mentioned 9 elementary schools. How many schools total you got?
0: Yeah. So officially we've got 15 schools, and excited. We're actually having our first meeting at our new school this week, where they're opening administrative meeting. We've got a conference center that I was able to show you a couple weeks ago that's on the back side of Oak Hill Elementary School. And as we've grown, Mr. Beneker and the board were visionary enough to know, like, we need a place where we can meet with our staff, and we've either used a church or used the career center, but now we've got a place to ourselves that we can meet in, and so excited to have a place like that we can put to good use this week.
1: Communication always seems to be a challenge between schools and parents and the community. What is y'all's chief communication engine? How do y'all do that?
0: Our communications coordinator, Jen Mazza, does a phenomenal job. We try to capitalize on all the different mechanisms to get things out there, using social media. She does a great job of telling stories about different things students and teachers are accomplishing. We actually started a podcast this summer that we do after every board meeting. It's the Excellence in Action podcast. And so I give a brief little 5 to 10 minute rundown of what we talked about at the board meeting, just to try to let our staff and our community know this is what we have going on. So tune in. our schools do a good job of using social media. We've got a platform called ThrillShare that helps us send messages out. So whether it's good news or something happening in case of emergency, that's a way we can quickly communicate out. Everybody has their cell phone with them all the time, so understand we can send quick messages out. Elementary schools live on Seesaw, so the teachers are sending messages out to parents throughout the day. But really, Jen Mazza does a great job of organizing our district-wide communication and telling our story, and make sure we show off the great things happening at Anderson 1.
1: When we sit down this time next summer, what do you hope you'll be able to say you accomplished this past year?
0: Well, one thing we've talked about within this building is just by circumstance, we've had a lot of administrative retirements and things like that over the last 3 years. We have a lot of new administrators or folks that are new in their role in Anderson 1. Like I said, I'm just now going into my third year, and there's a lot of other folks in new places. So we want to continue to pursue that tradition of excellence we're known for. We want to continue to be at the top in as many metrics as we can measure, whether it be student test scores, athletics. We want to continue to win championships. We were proud that Powdersville High School won the volleyball state championship and the soccer state championships, and we had teams at Palmetto and Wren competing for championships, going deep into the playoffs or doing really well in the state tournaments, and we're really, really proud of that. We want to continue to see our ROTC programs do well, but we just are proud of the way that we serve our community. Whether it's a K-4 student just getting introduced to school for the first time or a senior walking across the stage, we want that student to have an opportunity to learn at a high level, and we feel like we do that. So I hope next summer when you and I talk, we can talk about that, and that we can continue to look to the future and make sure that we are prepared to take care of the taxpayers and our community with what's next as far as making sure we're looking ahead facility-wise.
2: Starting off with today, we've got some patchy fog before 9, but hang tight, because after that, we're looking at a slight chance of showers and thunderstorms around lunchtime. High is up to 85. Tonight brings more of that, with a chance of storms before midnight, settling into mostly cloudy skies and a low of 69. Now get ready for Thursday, where the day begins with patchy fog again, and we roll into another chance of those pesky storms with a high nearing 87. Looks like it's going to be a dynamic few days ahead. Right now in the Anderson area, it's 75 degrees with clear skies and very muggy air, as relative humidity is up at 87%. Winds are calm at the moment, and visibility is 10 miles.
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4: Starting off with today, we've got some patchy fog before 9. But hang tight, because after that, we're looking at a slight chance of showers and thunderstorms around lunchtime. High is up to 85. Tonight brings more of that, with a chance of storms before midnight, settling into mostly cloudy skies and a low of 69. Now get ready for Thursday, where the day begins with patchy fog again, and we roll into another chance of those pesky storms with a high nearing 87. Looks like it's going to be a dynamic few days ahead.
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3: Starting off with today, we've got some patchy fog before 9. But hang tight, because after that, we're looking at a slight chance of showers and thunderstorms around lunchtime. High is up to 85. Tonight brings more of that, with a chance of storms before midnight, settling into mostly cloudy skies and a low of 69. Now get ready for Thursday, where the day begins with patchy fog again, and we roll into another chance of those pesky storms with a high nearing 87. Looks like it's going to be a dynamic few days ahead. In Anderson right now, it's 79 degrees Fahrenheit with clear skies, and the relative humidity is up around 79%. Winds are blowing out of the east at about 5 miles per hour.
4: And that's your look at the sky. Perfect weather to go head down to the water and watch people yell at each other trying to back a boat trailer down the ramp. Let's get back to the music.

0: Starting off with today, we've got some patchy fog before 9, but hang tight, because after that, we're looking at a slight chance of showers and thunderstorms around lunchtime. High is up to 85. Tonight brings more of that, with a chance of storms before midnight, settling into mostly cloudy skies and a low of 69. Now get ready for Thursday, where the day begins with patchy fog again, and we roll into another chance of those pesky storms, with a high nearing 87. Looks like it's going to be a dynamic few days ahead. In Anderson right now, it's 79 degrees Fahrenheit with clear skies, and the relative humidity is up around 79%. Winds are blowing out of the east at about 5 miles per hour.
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4: Starting off with today, we've got some patchy fog before 9, but hang tight, because after that, we're looking at a slight chance of showers and thunderstorms around lunchtime. High is up to 85. Tonight brings more of that, with a chance of storms before midnight, settling into mostly cloudy skies and a low of 69. Now get ready for Thursday, where the day begins with patchy fog again, and we roll into another chance of those pesky storms with a high nearing 87. Looks like it's going to be a dynamic few days ahead.
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3: Starting off with today, we've got some patchy fog before 9. But hang tight, because after that, we're looking at a slight chance of showers and thunderstorms around lunchtime. High is up to 85. Tonight brings more of that, with a chance of storms before midnight, settling into mostly cloudy skies and a low of 69. Now get ready for Thursday, where the day begins with patchy fog again, and we roll into another chance of those pesky storms with a high nearing 87. Looks like it's going to be a dynamic few days ahead. Checking our current conditions in Anderson, South Carolina. It's 82 degrees Fahrenheit with 71% relative humidity and mostly cloudy skies. The wind is coming from the east at about 6 miles per hour, and visibility is around 10 miles.
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1: Starting off with today, we've got some patchy fog before 9, but hang tight, because after that, we're looking at a slight chance of showers and thunderstorms around lunchtime. High is up to 85. Tonight brings more of that, with a chance of storms before midnight, settling into mostly cloudy skies and a low of 69. Now get ready for Thursday, where the day begins with patchy fog again, and we roll into another chance of those pesky storms with a high nearing 87. Looks like it's going to be a dynamic few days ahead. Checking our current conditions in Anderson, South Carolina. It's 82 degrees Fahrenheit with 71% relative humidity and mostly cloudy skies. The wind is coming from the east at about 6 miles per hour, and visibility is around 10 miles.
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5: 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Welcome.

Good times and great Carolina Beach music. It's the Midday Beach Party. John and Liz, thanks for checking in. Our friends in New Jersey surviving the big flash floods in Paterson. If ever you and I could want a song to say it all, it has to be this. Lisa Hudson, Mike Taylor. A little more love on the Midday Beach Party.

0: the multi-award winning Lisa Hudson and Mike Taylor, the Hall of Famer from the Holiday Band. The Midday Beach Party, powered by...
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4: Starting off with today, we've got some patchy fog before 9, but hang tight, because after that, we're looking at a slight chance of showers and thunderstorms around lunchtime. High is up to 85. Tonight brings more of that, with a chance of storms before midnight, settling into mostly cloudy skies and a low of 69. Now get ready for Thursday, where the day begins with patchy fog again, and we roll into another chance of those pesky storms with a high nearing 87. Looks like it's going to be a dynamic few days ahead.
5: In Anderson right now, it's 82 degrees with mostly cloudy skies. Humidity is at 71%. Winds are coming from the east at about 5 miles per hour, and visibility is around 10 miles.
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9: You've got mail.
0: Hello again, everyone. It's Pat Gwynn on the Midday Beach Party. You do have mail. Check your email. 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

presented by JB Pivots and the Beach Music and Shag Preservation Society, promoting, preserving, and perpetuating the South Carolina state dance and South Carolina's most popular music. 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

0: The Midday Beach Party welcomes Rick Lee of Too Much Sylvia.
1: I think my most memorable event was in Sugar Creek. We had just picked up a six-week tour with Jackie Wilson. This was in the early 70s, and I was maybe 20, 21 years old. And we'd been out for two or three weeks and wound up in Dallas, Texas. Jackie looked over at me one night, and he said, "Rick, take a solo." And I had my Hammond organ up there in Leslie, and I was scared to death, but I jumped in there and got a solo, and he looked at me and smiled and said, "Take another one." So he gave me a two-verse solo, and that's probably one of the most memorable events of my life.
2: Too Much Sylvia.
3: I was willing to wait a lifetime, baby, until I met the one. Lying here next to you, I know my search is done.

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1: Starting off with today, we've got some patchy fog before 9, but hang tight, because after that, we're looking at a slight chance of showers and thunderstorms around lunchtime. High is up to 85. Tonight brings more of that, with a chance of storms before midnight, settling into mostly cloudy skies and a low of 69. Now get ready for Thursday, where the day begins with patchy fog again, and we roll into another chance of those pesky storms with a high nearing 87. Looks like it's going to be a dynamic few days ahead.
2: In Anderson right now, it's 82 degrees with mostly cloudy skies. Humidity is at 71%. Winds are coming from the east at about 5 miles per hour, and visibility is around 10 miles.
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An incredible brother team, Woody and Leo Wyndham. Mr. Beach, it's the Emperor Paul Craver. How he is missed. Hi there, it's Pat Quinn. 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

0: We've got a bit of excitement in the air today, with a slight chance of showers and thunderstorms between noon and 1, then kicking into full gear from 1 to 2. Parts of that sun will still break through, with a high swaying around 85. Tonight, don't put away that umbrella just yet. The chance of showers and thunderstorms continues until midnight. Then we could see some light rain and patchy fog while we drop to 69. Looking ahead to Thursday, expect some fog early, then another round of showers and thunderstorms possible, with a high up to 87. Plenty of action in the skies.
1: In Anderson right now, it's 82 degrees with mostly cloudy skies. Humidity is at 71%. Winds are coming from the east at about 5 miles per hour, and visibility is around 10 miles.
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3: It's 1:16.
4: We've got a bit of excitement in the air today, with a slight chance of showers and thunderstorms between noon and 1, then kicking into full gear from 1 to 2. Parts of that sun will still break through, with a high swaying around 85. Tonight, don't put away that umbrella just yet. The chance of showers and thunderstorms continues until midnight. Then we could see some light rain and patchy fog while we drop to 69. Looking ahead to Thursday, expect some fog early, then another round of showers and thunderstorms possible, with a high up to 87. Plenty of action in the skies.
5: That's weather from WALH, where chance of rain means everybody still waters the garden.

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3: We've got a bit of excitement in the air today, with a slight chance of showers and thunderstorms between noon and 1, then kicking into full gear from 1 to 2. Parts of that sun will still break through, with a high swaying around 85. Tonight, don't put away that umbrella just yet. The chance of showers and thunderstorms continues until midnight. Then we could see some light rain and patchy fog while we drop to 69. Looking ahead to Thursday, expect some fog early, then another round of showers and thunderstorms possible, with a high up to 87. Plenty of action in the skies. We've got a bit of excitement in the air today, with a slight chance of showers and thunderstorms between noon and 1, then kicking into full gear from 1 to 2. Parts of that sun will still break through, with a high swaying around 85. Tonight, don't put away that umbrella just yet. The chance of showers and thunderstorms continues until midnight. Then we could see some light rain and patchy fog while we drop to 69. Looking ahead to Thursday, expect some fog early, then another round of showers and thunderstorms possible, with a high up to 87. Plenty of action in the skies.
4: Checking our current conditions in Anderson, it's 82 degrees with overcast skies overhead. Humidity is sitting at 71% and visibility is about 10 miles. Winds are coming from the east-southeast at around 7 miles per hour.
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6: We've got a bit of excitement in the air today, with a slight chance of showers and thunderstorms between noon and 1, then kicking into full gear from 1 to 2. Parts of that sun will still break through, with a high swaying around 85. Tonight, don't put away that umbrella just yet. The chance of showers and thunderstorms continues until midnight. Then we could see some light rain and patchy fog while we drop to 69. Looking ahead to Thursday, expect some fog early, then another round of showers and thunderstorms possible, with a high up to 87. Plenty of action in the skies.
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1: 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I ask that you consider what that role is and how you will help someone today. 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
2: We've got a bit of excitement in the air today, with a slight chance of showers and thunderstorms between noon and 1, then kicking into full gear from 1 to 2. Parts of that sun will still break through, with a high swaying around 85. Tonight, don't put away that umbrella just yet. The chance of showers and thunderstorms continues until midnight. Then we could see some light rain and patchy fog while we drop to 69. Looking ahead to Thursday, expect some fog early, then another round of showers and thunderstorms possible, with a high up to 87. Plenty of action in the skies.
3: Right now in Anderson, it's 84 degrees with mostly cloudy skies. Humidity is at 65%, and we've got a light breeze with variable winds around 3 miles per hour.
4: Rain, shine, or is that pollen or fog? WALH keeps Anderson County covered.

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0: We've got a bit of excitement in the air today, with a slight chance of showers and thunderstorms between noon and 1, then kicking into full gear from 1 to 2. Parts of that sun will still break through, with a high swaying around 85. Tonight, don't put away that umbrella just yet. The chance of showers and thunderstorms continues until midnight. Then we could see some light rain and patchy fog while we drop to 69. Looking ahead to Thursday, expect some fog early, then another round of showers and thunderstorms possible, with a high up to 87. Plenty of action in the skies.
1: Right now in Anderson, it's 84 degrees with mostly cloudy skies. Humidity is at 65%, and we've got a light breeze with variable winds around 3 miles per hour.
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8: We've got a bit of excitement in the air today, with a slight chance of showers and thunderstorms between noon and 1, then kicking into full gear from 1 to 2. Parts of that sun will still break through, with a high swaying around 85. Tonight, don't put away that umbrella just yet. The chance of showers and thunderstorms continues until midnight. Then we could see some light rain and patchy fog while we drop to 69. Looking ahead to Thursday, expect some fog early, then another round of showers and thunderstorms possible, with a high up to 87. Plenty of action in the skies.
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3: We've got a bit of excitement in the air today, with a slight chance of showers and thunderstorms between noon and 1, then kicking into full gear from 1 to 2. Parts of that sun will still break through, with a high swaying around 85. Tonight, don't put away that umbrella just yet. The chance of showers and thunderstorms continues until midnight. Then we could see some light rain and patchy fog while we drop to 69. Looking ahead to Thursday, expect some fog early, then another round of showers and thunderstorms possible, with a high up to 87. Plenty of action in the skies.
4: Right now in Anderson, it's 87 degrees with relative humidity at 55%. Winds are coming from the south-southwest at about 8 miles per hour, and the sky is mostly clear.
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0: We've got a bit of excitement in the air today, with a slight chance of showers and thunderstorms between noon and 1, then kicking into full gear from 1 to 2. Parts of that sun will still break through, with a high swaying around 85. Tonight, don't put away that umbrella just yet. The chance of showers and thunderstorms continues until midnight. Then we could see some light rain and patchy fog while we drop to 69. Looking ahead to Thursday, expect some fog early, then another round of showers and thunderstorms possible, with a high up to 87. Plenty of action in the skies.
1: Right now in Anderson, it's 87 degrees with relative humidity at 55%. Winds are coming from the south-southwest at about 8 miles per hour, and the sky is mostly clear.
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9: We've got a bit of excitement in the air today, with a slight chance of showers and thunderstorms between noon and 1, then kicking into full gear from 1 to 2. Parts of that sun will still break through, with a high swaying around 85. Tonight, don't put away that umbrella just yet. The chance of showers and thunderstorms continues until midnight. Then we could see some light rain and patchy fog while we drop to 69. Looking ahead to Thursday, expect some fog early, then another round of showers and thunderstorms possible, with a high up to 87. Plenty of action in the skies.
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3: We've got a bit of excitement in the air today, with a slight chance of showers and thunderstorms between noon and 1, then kicking into full gear from 1 to 2. Parts of that sun will still break through, with a high swaying around 85. Tonight, don't put away that umbrella just yet. The chance of showers and thunderstorms continues until midnight. Then we could see some light rain and patchy fog while we drop to 69. Looking ahead to Thursday, expect some fog early, then another round of showers and thunderstorms possible, with a high up to 87. Plenty of action in the skies.
4: Checking our current conditions in Anderson, the temperature is 87.1 degrees Fahrenheit with mostly clear skies. Relative humidity is at 56%, and we've got a light breeze from the south-southwest at about 7 miles per hour.
5: And that's the forecast. It's so hot outside, people are actively fighting over parking spots under the only tree in the lot. Stay cool. More music is next.

0: We've got a bit of excitement in the air today, with a slight chance of showers and thunderstorms between noon and 1, then kicking into full gear from 1 to 2. Parts of that sun will still break through, with a high swaying around 85. Tonight, don't put away that umbrella just yet. The chance of showers and thunderstorms continues until midnight. Then we could see some light rain and patchy fog while we drop to 69. Looking ahead to Thursday, expect some fog early, then another round of showers and thunderstorms possible, with a high up to 87. Plenty of action in the skies.
1: Checking our current conditions in Anderson, the temperature is 87.1 degrees Fahrenheit, with mostly clear skies. Relative humidity is at 56%, and we've got a light breeze from the south-southwest at about 7 miles per hour.
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7: We've got a bit of excitement in the air today, with a slight chance of showers and thunderstorms between noon and 1, then kicking into full gear from 1 to 2. Parts of that sun will still break through, with a high swaying around 85. Tonight, don't put away that umbrella just yet. The chance of showers and thunderstorms continues until midnight. Then we could see some light rain and patchy fog while we drop to 69. Looking ahead to Thursday, expect some fog early, then another round of showers and thunderstorms possible, with a high up to 87. Plenty of action in the skies.
8: Anderson County, stay weather aware, coffee ready, and skeptical of any light breeze in July.

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3: We've got a bit of excitement in the air today, with a slight chance of showers and thunderstorms between noon and 1, then kicking into full gear from 1 to 2. Parts of that sun will still break through, with a high swaying around 85. Tonight, don't put away that umbrella just yet. The chance of showers and thunderstorms continues until midnight. Then we could see some light rain and patchy fog while we drop to 69. Looking ahead to Thursday, expect some fog early, then another round of showers and thunderstorms possible, with a high up to 87. Plenty of action in the skies.
4: In Anderson right now, it's 86 degrees with mostly clear skies, and there's a humidity level of 61%. Winds are coming from the south-southwest at about 8 miles per hour, and thunder is in the vicinity. That's your weather update. 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

0: We've got a bit of excitement in the air today, with a slight chance of showers and thunderstorms between noon and 1, then kicking into full gear from 1 to 2. Parts of that sun will still break through, with a high swaying around 85. Tonight, don't put away that umbrella just yet. The chance of showers and thunderstorms continues until midnight. Then we could see some light rain and patchy fog while we drop to 69. Looking ahead to Thursday, expect some fog early, then another round of showers and thunderstorms possible, with a high up to 87. Plenty of action in the skies. In Anderson right now, it's 86 degrees with mostly clear skies, and there's a humidity level of 61%. Winds are coming from the south-southwest at about 8 miles per hour, and thunder is in the vicinity.
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4: We've got a bit of excitement in the air today, with a slight chance of showers and thunderstorms between noon and 1, then kicking into full gear from 1 to 2. Parts of that sun will still break through, with a high swaying around 85. Tonight, don't put away that umbrella just yet. The chance of showers and thunderstorms continues until midnight. Then we could see some light rain and patchy fog while we drop to 69. Looking ahead to Thursday, expect some fog early, then another round of showers and thunderstorms possible, with a high up to 87. Plenty of action in the skies.
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1: This afternoon, we have a chance of showers and thunderstorms rolling through, but don't fret. It's partly sunny with a high near 85. Winds are light from the southwest. Tonight, we might see a few more scattered showers and thunderstorms before 11, giving way to mostly cloudy skies and a low around 70. Tomorrow brings a slight chance of rain early, followed by some fog, but hey, it brightens up a bit with a high near 86. Sounds like summer is still hanging on tight. Checking our current conditions in Anderson, South Carolina. It's 86 degrees Fahrenheit with relative humidity around 63%. Winds are calm right now and skies are partly cloudy, with lightning reported nearby.
2: Belton Roads to downtown Anderson. WALH keeps the forecast local. The mood light.

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0: This afternoon we have a chance of showers and thunderstorms rolling through, but don't fret. It's partly sunny with a high near 85. Winds are light from the southwest. Tonight we might see a few more scattered showers and thunderstorms before 11, giving way to mostly cloudy skies and a low around 70. Tomorrow brings a slight chance of rain early, followed by some fog, but hey, it brightens up a bit with a high near 86. Sounds like summer is still hanging on tight. Checking our current conditions in Anderson, it's 86 degrees with partly cloudy skies. Humidity is at 63%, and the wind is coming from the northwest at about 7 miles per hour. Lightning has been...
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3: Prejudice. Want a song about it? Like to hear it? Here it go. Freedom!

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4: This afternoon we have a chance of showers and thunderstorms rolling through, but don't fret. It's partly sunny with a high near 85. Winds are light from the southwest. Tonight we might see a few more scattered showers and thunderstorms before 11, giving way to mostly cloudy skies and a low around 70. Tomorrow brings a slight chance of rain early, followed by some fog, but hey, it brightens up a bit with a high near 86. Sounds like summer is still hanging on tight.
5: 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Enjoy the sunshine, but remember, there's a very fine line between a golden tan and looking like a cooked lobster. 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
3: This afternoon, we have a chance of showers and thunderstorms rolling through, but don't fret. It's partly sunny with a high near 85. Winds are light from the southwest. Tonight we might see a few more scattered showers and thunderstorms before 11, giving way to mostly cloudy skies and a low around 70. Tomorrow brings a slight chance of rain early, followed by some fog, but hey, it brightens up a bit with a high near 86. Sounds like summer is still hanging on tight. Checking our current conditions in Anderson, it's 86 degrees with partly cloudy skies. Humidity is at 63%, and the wind is coming from the northwest at about 7 miles per hour. Lightning has been observed nearby.
4: 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Don't blame the messenger. 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

only 3 weeks remain until Teal-Hanna football returns to the air. This is the voice of the Yellow Jackets, Kevin Selman. Join me, along with Coach Dickie Smith, Cam Bailey, and Kane Evans, as the Yellow Jackets begin another exciting season Friday, August 21st. Hear the action, the excitement, and every important play on WALH FM 94.9. 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